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1: 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But if you do report the harassment and there's any retaliation, you are protected by law and you have a case. Don't encourage abusive conduct at work by looking the other way. 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

0: like it's the 80s and 90s? 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

0: Let's keep it a buck. It was Myles Garrett.
1: Thank you.
0: Once they added Myles Garrett, he was like, oh, hold on. So you can't double team me? I mean, you can, but, you know, your quarterback is going to get destroyed by Myles Garrett, so you basically can't. And I'm sure he probably retired partly because he got tired of double teams. You don't have to worry about that when you share a defensive line with Myles Garrett.
1: No, he doesn't have to at all. I'm really intrigued and interested by what it's going to look like. What is he going to look like? Because he doesn't strike me as a guy that wants to be halfway in or be a part-time player. To me, he strikes me as a guy that wants to go full throttle. The question is, after being off for 2 years, can you actually go full throttle? You know, like, you know how it is sometimes, Emmett, when you go out and you play ball and your mind knows exactly what it's supposed to do, but your body don't quite react the way it's supposed to?
0: No, my back messed up right now.
1: Exactly.
0: And all I did was move a few things.
1: I think I just hurt my ACL just talking about it. But, you know, the point is, though, you just don't jump right back into the fire and like you never missed anything. Even though he's a world-class athlete, we know how good a shape he's in, but there's something to be said about football shape. And so I'm interested to see how great he's going to be. Obviously, it's a hell of a cherry on top. The Rams already have a really good defensive line and defensive unit in general now that they went and addressed the secondary during the offseason. So he's just going to make them that much better. I just am interested in what he's going to look like.
0: Yeah, I mean, look, his talent didn't disappear, so he's still going to be good. But to your point, when you say football shape, I would keep my eye out for injuries. Like, they can happen. If your body hasn't been callous, he hasn't played in a couple years, let's see, still strong and fast, right? And you know, so he's going to be that. But will he be able to stay healthy? And then for obvious reasons, talking about Aaron Donald, you know, Myles Garrett, I don't believe he's practiced yet. You know, and Aaron's like, he's just going to be fine. And look, trust me, I've watched Myles Garrett his entire career here in Cleveland. He doesn't need a whole lot of practice, but you'd probably like to see Myles out there in pads getting some work in before the first game of the year.
1: Yeah, you would like to see it, but isn't that kind of the MO? Isn't this what he's always really done where he hasn't really...
0: He had a VDO once in a while, you know, a veteran day off here and there. There'd be times... So there was times when he just wouldn't practice. Then he started getting some heat from it, and then he would do individual drills, but not team. So Myles Garrett is known for, during camp, taking it kind of easy from time to time.
1: Well, we'll have to hear from the head coach, Sean McVay. As a matter of fact, he's Emmett Golden. I'm Q Myers. We'll hear from Sean McVay on Myles Garrett and the expectations of the Rams. We'll do it next here on Game Night on ESPN Radio on the all-new ESPN app.
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1: He went out, got the greatest pass rusher currently, and who knows where he's going to go down in history. And then they brought back one of the greatest interior defensive linemen that ever played. That says a lot about what they believe they need to get to the Super Bowl and win it.
2: Well, and they addressed their secondary a lot during, you know, free agency and making some trades and you know, and everything that they did in the offseason to make their weakness a strength. And their weakness last year was their defense, right? Mm-hmm. So they couldn't get off the field when they needed to. Seattle was able to orchestrate the highest scoring offense just about last season, and obviously that's in their division. So they went out and they made the proper moves to address the defense. I'm not mad at that at all. It's just before you even get to week one, already crowning them as champs because, you know, they've got one of the best pass rushers to do it, and Myles Garrett in the mix, and I have all the respect in the world for him. And then they bring back Aaron Donald, a multiple-time defensive player of the year. Doesn't mean that that's just going to work out like that. Doesn't mean that all of a sudden you're just going to check that box and, yeah, there they are, they're champs. It doesn't work like that.
1: Yeah, I haven't jumped online on Madden in a minute. I bet you everybody running with them. I bet you everybody playing with the Rams. I probably should. I'd probably still lose.
2: But I think you find a way to bring video games into the conversation. I'm just throwing it out there. I think you find a way to get involved with the video game. He's Emmett Golden. I'm Q Myers. Speaking of college game, who's actually playing for LSU? It's ESPN Radio.
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6: 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Over the past year, more than 80,000 of our fellow citizens have died from drug overdoses, as deadly drugs like fentanyl have flooded into our cities and towns, falling into the hands of our children, siblings, parents, friends, and neighbors, and leaving devastation in their wake.
7: The fentanyl arrives in two primary ways. One comes directly from China to individuals who press it into pills in this country. But there is also a tremendous shipment to Mexico that is then shipped across the border.
6: Louise Shelley is a U.S. National Science Foundation-supported researcher whose group has joined the extraordinary efforts of federal, state, and local law enforcement officers on the front lines of the nation's fight against drug trafficking by using their expertise in international criminal enterprises to help law enforcement efforts in dismantling the criminal organizations that threaten American communities.
7: And with a small team, within 2 months, we started disrupting these supply chains because it worked according to this pattern that had already been identified in human trafficking research.
6: The ingenuity of the American people is being put on display as bold policy actions combine with the creativity and dedication of law enforcement professionals to combat this evolving threat of drug trafficking and protect American lives. Learn more about this research in NSF's Discovery Files podcast, Fentanyl and Illicit Trafficking.
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0: We all have those bad takes. Matter of fact, I know there's plenty of folks out there that had their bad takes on players that they saw that they just knew was going to be the end-all, be-all. Like, you thought Anthony Bennett was going to be the guy. I thought Obi Melanfamu was going to be the guy. Matt thought that Will Levis was going to be the guy. All bad takes. Mm-hmm. really bad takes. So we all have at least a couple of them, right? There's a couple. I don't want to go back to 2007 and talk about a quarterback that the Raiders might have taken in the first round, number one overall, that definitely did not work out.
1: Yeah, we don't want to do that.
0: Not bringing that bad mojo to the conversation. Not going to go there.
1: And I don't want to say nothing about Johnny Football. Let's just move on.
0: Yeah. Right. Look, I mean, the Vikings, as Sister Sledge pointed out, they thought J.J. McCarthy was going to be the dude.
1: Facts. Yeah. Facts. And that was a good Michigan team. Most of the guys that got drafted are no longer in the NFL, you know, so they were just great college players.
0: Let us know your take. Let us know your hot take on the player that you thought was going to be great. Not so much. 888-SAY-ESPN, 888-729-3776. 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
1: I'm Emmett Golden. The GOAT calls it quits. Lionel Messi has announced his retirement from Argentina's national team.

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1: How can researchers help disrupt one of the most serious threats facing our nation today? 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
2: The fentanyl arrives in two primary ways. One comes directly from China to individuals who press it into pills in this country. But there is also a tremendous shipment to Mexico that is then shipped across the border.
1: Louise Shelley is a U.S. National Science Foundation-supported researcher whose group has joined the extraordinary efforts of federal, state, and local law enforcement officers on the front lines of the nation's fight against drug trafficking by using their expertise in international criminal enterprises to help law enforcement efforts in dismantling the criminal organizations that threaten American communities.
2: And with a small team, within 2 months, we started disrupting these supply chains because it worked according to this pattern that had already been identified in human trafficking research.
1: The ingenuity of the American people is being put on display as bold policy actions combine with the creativity and dedication of law enforcement professionals to combat this evolving threat of drug trafficking and protect American lives. Learn more about this research in NSF's Discovery Files podcast, Fentanyl and Illicit Trafficking.
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2: Now, the individual is left trying to figure out how they're going to pay for it.
1: That's Rachel Klein with the AIDS Institute, which advocates for healthcare access. The insurance programs are often called copay accumulators. Insurers say the practice helps hold down premiums. Obamacare insurance prices could be going up again next year. Many insurers have asked state regulators to raise rates by double digits. They say they need to charge more thanks to inflation and the expiration of enhanced tax credits that helped people buy plans on the individual marketplace. ACA enrollment has fallen by about 3 million people this year. Higher monthly costs could push even more people to drop their coverage. 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
5: I'm Emmett Golden. In the NFL, Aaron Donald is back. The three-time Defensive Player of the Year returns to the Rams after coming out of retirement and agreeing to a one-year contract this weekend. The deal worth $20 million with the playoff incentives that could raise the total value to $30 million. Rams coach Sean McVay says the team has not yet determined when Donald will appear in a game. Green Bay Packers running back Josh Jacobs has been placed on the commissioner's exempt list following misdemeanor charges stemming from an alleged incident in May. Jacobs will not be permitted to participate in practice, attend games, or remain on the Packers' 53-man roster, although he will continue to be paid. The Pittsburgh Steelers and cornerback Joey Porter Jr. have until September 13th, that's the team's season opener against Atlanta, to reach a contract extension. Steelers general manager Omar Khan says the team's policy of not negotiating during the regular season remains in place. The U.S. Open is underway. Carlos Alcaraz won his opening match in the first round in straight sets. You can watch all of the U.S. Open on ESPN. Let's take a look at the scores in Major League Baseball. Top of the seventh, Rockies Orioles tied at one apiece. The Angels up 7-1 over the Yankees in the bottom of the eighth. The Phillies lead the Diamondbacks 2-1. Earlier tonight, this game is final. The Cubs beat the Brewers 17-3. Coming up next, more of Game Night with Q Myers and myself, Emmett Golden.
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0: what the setting is or who it is, we're going to all be locked in on them. I just think that the division opponents could be a little bit later on in the season, you know, when it just makes it a little bit better for everybody. Because, again, they don't treat the preseason like the actual preseason. It feels like it's more the first four games of the regular season. He's Emma Golden. I'm Q Myers. It's game week for LSU and the courts. It's game night on ESPN Radio.
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1: Cubs hit 9 home runs, 3 of them from Alex Bregman. Chicago beats the Brewers 17-3. Ketel Marte returns to the Diamondbacks, apologizing once again. Aaron Donald misses practice Monday, although Coach Sean McVay says that was part of the plan.
2: We've talked about our era with Matthew Stafford, who's the MVP in this. Let's make the most of that time together, because we're fortunate to have the MVP on our team.
3: Les Snead is like, look, not too many teams can have a 37, 38-year-old quarterback who's still an elite quarterback. We do not have to carry him across the finish line.
4: Think about the impact that this move can not only have on Aaron Donald, but other people's legacies. Matthew Stafford gets another one. He has an MVP in his back pocket. He becomes top 5, top 7 quarterback of all time conversation.
1: Rams with a

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13: and zeros.
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1: Cubs hit 9 home runs, 3 of them from Alex Bregman. Chicago beats the Brewers 17-3. Ketel Marte returns to the Diamondbacks, apologizing once again. Aaron Donald misses practice Monday, although Coach Sean McVay says that was part of the plan.
2: We've talked about our era with Matthew Stafford, who's the MVP in this. Let's make the most of that time together because we're fortunate to have the MVP on our team.
3: Les Snead is like, look, not too many teams can have a 37, 38-year-old quarterback who's still an elite quarterback. We do not have to carry him across the finish line.
4: Think about the impact that this move can not only have on Aaron Donald, but other people's legacies. Matthew Stafford gets another one. He has an MVP in his back pocket. He becomes top 5, top 7 quarterback of all time conversation.
1: Rams with a formidable roster as we head to the regular season. Formidable enough to run the table? ESPN analyst Mina Kimes.
5: I think probably the biggest risk to the team in general would be injuries or a lack of depth on the offensive line and the wide receiver position. This came up, of course, during the draft when they took Ty Simpson. And I think it could continue to be an issue, particularly offensive line, because Matthew Stafford, as incredible as he was last season and as good as I expect him to be this year, at his age, there is a

0: Imagine what you can do with an all-electric vehicle that gets you. Like not having to explain why you and your BZ are up before sunrise. Or why free time is now CHR side hustle time. Or why your BZ Woodland tires are always muddy. Toyota, let's go places.
1: 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We'll discuss some CFP superlatives to keep track of for the first month of the season. 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
3: The gap between Kyren Williams at RB18 and Blake Corum at RB40 is drastically too large.
4: Okay.
5: Hard disagree on this. He has no standalone value as far as I'm concerned.
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1: It's Unsportsmanlike here on ESPN Radio. 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We have pushed this off long enough. We've got to get to this Dan Orlovsky sound. Aaron Donald returning to the Rams and retiring. He's joining Myles Garrett on that defensive line. No big deal. And we're assuming that the Rams are going to get to and probably win the Super Bowl in their home stadium on Valentine's Day. And we've talked about what that would do for this organization, but let's drill in on what that would mean for Matthew Stafford specifically and his legacy. This is a guy who's already won one Super Bowl. He's been an MVP, comeback player of the year, three-time Pro Bowler. Pat loves that one. He's the NFL passing yards leader, the NFL passing touchdowns leader. What happens?

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1: You know how, like, when you watch the Predator movies or, like, Alien, like, you know that Predator or Alien is going to show up in the movie, but but they still, like, tease it, and it's still absolutely terrifying when they show up on the screen. That's what we just witnessed. Like, we knew that Aaron Donald was going to be a Ram. We saw all the prep for it. We saw all the teasing, and yet he's here, and it is still as terrifying as if we did not know that this dude was going to be there. Like, this is, if you are a quarterback, game planning for this. If you're an offensive line, game planning for this. This is terrifying prospect, because Aaron Donald does not have to go out there and get 20 sacks this season. He just has to be situationally great, which he is going to be situationally great and turn the course of so many games and so many playoff games that the Rams are going to have.
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0: the face that launches 1,000 takes after that. So maybe at some point the scheduling there might change for them. Hopefully our scheduling never changes. We love any time we get to visit with Heather Dinich again at CFB Heather on all social media. Her article up on ESPN.com now. And week one finally here. Heather, enjoy the games this weekend. We'll talk to you soon.
1: Back at you guys. Thanks for having me on.
2: Thanks, Heather.
0: Awesome stuff. And so, yeah, it is such a sigh of relief to get to the games this weekend. But as she pointed out, big few days coming up for the folks in Baton Rouge who do. You know, oh, by the way, I think so much of this talk has been weighted there. The expectations on them this season with one of the most notorious portal classes coming in, even if you remove all the NFL players, actually notorious the wrong way, one of the most high-profile classes with Sam Levitt, Jordan Seaton, so many of these guys expected to come in and make them a title contender right now. Like, I thought yesterday, seeing the conversation that Steve Sarkisian had where he said it was morally wrong for schools to bring back NFL players, even though I'm pretty sure they have an offensive lineman that went to rookie minicamp. So it's not quite the same thing, but it's close enough to where morally wrong feels a little wild. But it's still one of those things where, all right, now the competitor in me says, I would love to see an SEC championship game with LSU in Texas. And that also feels very real given what we know about both of those teams.
2: Yeah, everybody's morals are a little bit different on what's morally wrong. and Sarkisian did talk about cutting players that were there all spring and all summer. And as we've now learned with LSU, they're under the 105 roster limit, so they'll be able to sign these players and nobody will get cut. And even if Kiffin says, I mean, don't expect these guys to like be starters. He says, even if it's a couple of players that maybe don't even start, if it makes the team better and the other players want it and we're allowed to do it, I'm going to do it. So, yeah, it's not like they're bringing in Heisman hopefuls. This is about A, Lane Kiffin, and B, closing a one-year loophole that you hope that lawyers don't find tentacles for that could extend this beyond this year.
0: I do feel like we're all excited to get through this portion of the college football conversation. And we need some hype for this weekend, and I feel like Jordan in Texas might be able to help us out with that. 888-729-3776, where you get a hold of us. Jordan, you're on the Golics here. How you feeling about this weekend in college football?
3: Long time no talk, Golics. I am ready for this Lane Kiffin crap to be over with. And you know what? When the Texas Longhorns kick that ball off on Saturday and kick Texas State's butt, we'll never talk about this again. And if it still becomes a distraction, well, then they just need to fire Lane Kiffin. I know that's not going to happen. Take politics out of football and just play the game. Love you, man.
2: Wow.
0: Thank you. That's the energy I'm looking for this weekend. Like you said, they're definitely not going to fire Lane Kiffin or anything like that, but I am ready to put toe to leather this weekend. I am ready to put court dates out of my mindset and just put hits on kickoff into it.
2: Yeah, we don't have to wait long for some big matchups. Week two, next weekend, Texas and Ohio State. I mean, at Texas, the burnt orange that's going to be out there, that is going to be an unbelievable party.
0: I mean, listen, we mentioned Clemson LSU. You can listen to it on ESPN Radio. Like, we've kind of just forgotten about Clemson this offseason. They're laying in wait, and it's week one. Wild stuff happens with a team like Lane's that is almost entirely portaled in as he takes over LSU. So let's strap in and get ready. You guys can watch the Golics on ESPN Plus. Just head to the new ESPN app, click watch, and look for the Golics. And enjoy. Coming up next, interesting travel plans for the Los Angeles Rams. In addition to naming 11 captains, are they going about this trip to Australia all wrong? We'll get to that next here on the Golics on ESPN Radio.
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17: How can researchers help disrupt one of the most serious threats facing our nation today? Over the past year, more than 80,000 of our fellow citizens have died from drug overdoses, as deadly drugs like fentanyl have flooded into our cities and towns, falling into the hands of our children, siblings, parents, friends, and neighbors, and leaving devastation in their wake.
18: The fentanyl arrives in two primary ways. One comes directly from China to individuals who press it into pills in this country. But there is also a tremendous shipment to Mexico that is then shipped across the border.
17: Louis Shelley is a U.S. National Science Foundation-supported researcher whose group has joined the extraordinary efforts of federal, state, and local law enforcement officers on the front lines of the nation's fight against drug trafficking by using their expertise in international criminal enterprises to help law enforcement efforts in dismantling the criminal organizations that threaten American communities.
18: And with a small team, within 2 months, we started disrupting these supply chains because it worked according to this pattern that had already been identified in human trafficking research.
17: The ingenuity of the American people is being put on display as bold policy actions combine with the creativity and dedication of law enforcement professionals to combat this evolving threat of drug trafficking and protect American lives. Learn more about this research in NSF's Discovery Files podcast, Fentanyl and Illicit Trafficking.
19: New rules that require millions of Americans to work to access Medicaid are stricter than many expected. I'm Katherine Houghton, and this is your KFF Health News Minute. Some people are likely to get exemptions, but it's not enough to have a serious medical condition like cancer. Trump administration regulations say Medicaid enrollees will have to prove they're too sick to work. Consumer advocates say doing that could be hard, and many people who should qualify for an exemption could lose coverage instead. The Federal Family and Medical Leave Act protects people's jobs, but Jocelyn Frey, president of the National Partnership for Women and Families, says
20: it has its limitations, and one of them is that it's unpaid leave.
19: Two-thirds of people who qualify for FMLA leave said they can't afford to go without a paycheck. Most Americans say people should get paid for the time they take off work to care for aging family members. There's more at kffhealthnews.org.

0: New rules that require millions of Americans to work to access Medicaid are stricter than many expected. I'm Katherine Houghton, and this is your KFF Health News Minute. Some people are likely to get exemptions, but it's not enough to have a serious medical condition like cancer. Trump administration regulations say Medicaid enrollees will have to prove they're too sick to work. Consumer advocates say doing that could be hard, and many people who should qualify for an exemption could lose coverage instead. The Federal Family and Medical Leave Act protects people's jobs, but Jocelyn Fry, president of the National Partnership for Women and Families, says
1: it has its limitations, and one of them is that it's unpaid leave.
0: Two-thirds of people who qualify for FMLA leave said they can't afford to go without a paycheck. Most Americans say people should get paid for the time they take off work to care for aging family members. There's more at kffhealthnews.org.
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11: The fentanyl arrives in two primary ways. One comes directly from China to individuals who press it into pills in this country. But there is also a tremendous shipment to Mexico that is then shipped across the border.
10: Louise Shelley is a U.S. National Science Foundation-supported researcher whose group has joined the extraordinary efforts of federal, state, and local law enforcement officers on the front lines of the nation's fight against drug trafficking by using their expertise in international criminal enterprises to help law enforcement efforts in dismantling the criminal organizations that threaten American communities.
11: And with a small team, within 2 months, we started disrupting these supply chains because it worked according to this pattern that had already been identified in human trafficking research.
10: The ingenuity of the American people is being put on display as bold policy actions combine with the creativity and dedication of law enforcement professionals to combat this evolving threat of drug trafficking and protect American lives. Learn more about this research in NSF's Discovery Files podcast, Fentanyl and Illicit Trafficking.
12: Hey, that's one nice new bike, Josie.
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2: The fentanyl arrives in two primary ways. One comes directly from China to individuals who press it into pills in this country. But there is also a tremendous shipment to Mexico that is then shipped across the border.
1: Louis Shelley is a U.S. National Science Foundation-supported researcher whose group has joined the extraordinary efforts of federal, state, and local law enforcement officers on the front lines of the nation's fight against drug trafficking by using their expertise in international criminal enterprises to help law enforcement efforts in dismantling the criminal organizations that threaten American communities.
2: And with a small team, within 2 months, we started disrupting these supply chains because it worked according to this pattern that had already been identified in human trafficking research.
1: The ingenuity of the American people is being put on display as bold policy actions combine with the creativity and dedication of law enforcement professionals to combat this evolving threat of drug trafficking and protect American lives. Learn more about this research in NSF's Discovery Files podcast, Fentanyl and Illicit Trafficking.
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in this field, of which I don't claim to be one, who would tell you, even after it gets passed, they're going to have a million issues with it. So then you ask that person, okay, what would you do? Oh, I'd collectively bargain. And it's so funny how people just say that. And it's, well, that's how you solve it. Okay, well, that sounds easy. I assume it's not that easy. And then there's another person who walks in, and this is a person who I have hung out with in the past, and they say, maybe the NFL

0: Just one.
1: I'm here.
0: What would be more entertaining?
1: Okay.
0: American. Delightful. Than Bill Belichick having a photograph with a Pop-Tart.
1: Oh, the Pop-Tart bowl.
0: And not just, there's one bowl.
1: The giant one?
0: Like there's one bowl.
1: 6-foot Pop-Tart?
0: Yes. Correct.
1: Taking a bite out of it?
0: Just one question in a pre-game press conference leading up to the game. Bill, your favorite Pop-Tart flavor.
2: Oh, wow. What do you think it would be?
0: Bill.
1: Cinnamon brown sugar.
0: And also, Bill, toasted or straight out of the box?
1: Oh, man.
0: What are you? Are you straight out of the box or toasted?
1: Out of the box.
0: Nah, me too.
2: Yeah. I toast them.
0: Okay. But listen, there's no wrong answers.
1: There's no wrong answers.
0: There's no wrong answers.
1: There's no wrong answers.
3: Blueberry.
0: Let's speak it into existence.
1: Wait, yes or no on blueberry?
3: No.
0: Not just like any bowl game. It's got to be that one.
1: That's hilarious.
0: Okay.
1: I'm in. All right. Let's do it.
0: Right?
1: Let's talk this up.
0: Or
1: 6 UNC.
0: We could bring back a gate and it could be a Cheez-It because that's what they used to do whenever some people started knocking on their doors. Cheez-It. Okay. These are just, I'm just spitballing.
2: Watching you work, baby.
0: See what I'm saying? Watching
2: you work.
0: I'm in the zone. What else, Chris?
1: All right, a couple more. We had our fantasy draft last night for the Dillingham Show League.
0: Yes.
1: In person is the best and only way to do fantasy drafts.
0: Okay, that's not an overreaction. What else you got over there?
2: Damn
0: it.
1: It's just like.
0: That's sort of like Seinfeld. I just glanced and looked away. It's like looking into the sun, if you will.
1: Into the sun.
0: Okay.
1: All right, last one.
0: Of course, it's the best way to. Yeah. What are you talking about?
2: Especially the way we got to do it.
0: Exactly.
1: It was pretty perfect.
0: Honestly, we had 90 seconds of clock time.
1: It's good.
0: And if it got halfway through, I started barking at people.
2: You really did.
3: You did.
2: My man, Rick Eisen, has.
1: Only a couple people took it down to like under 10 seconds.
0: I know. Smith, who was in Norway.
1: Smith was in Norway.
0: Yeah, Smith was in. He was drafted from
1: Colleen
0: Norway.
1: Yeah, we don't know where Colleen was.
0: I don't know. But she said she put it on auto draft for one. She was hanging a screen.
1: She said. Yeah. And took two quarterbacks.
0: And yeah, because there were only quarterbacks in the first two spots of atop the players available. What else, Chris? What do you got?
1: It's now time for you, Rich Eisen, to admit that I was right about Ohtani should never be pitching again.
0: Why would you say such a thing?
1: Because he's been hurt this whole time, and now he's not even hitting well. Are you going
0: to? I will never agree to this. The guy loves pitching. When the guy is healthy, he is a dominant pitcher. There's a reason why they paid him $700 million.
1: It's to hit home runs.
0: Both. No, it's to do both. The Mets paid somebody $700 million to sit on his ass. Okay? That's it. Right? So I'm going to take your opinion and tell you you're still wrong and use it to troll on TJ. And he's sitting there saying, why the hell did I just catch something? I don't know why. I'm just sitting here minding my own business. All right? I'm just in a mood.
1: One for his last 17.
0: Who cares?
1: I imagine the people playing.
0: What that means PCA is your MVP.
1: Oh, yeah.
0: Unless there's a massive fall off.
1: Yeah, he's kind of run away with it.
0: Right. So.
2: Now, if you want to make me angry.
1: You're not going to admit that I was right?
0: Nope. Never.
1: That's preposterous.
2: You want to make me angry, talk about how the Mets just gave away PCA.
0: That's not good either.
2: No.
0: That's not great either. I shouldn't talk baseball anyway because the Yankees played easily their worst game of the year.
2: Right,
0: and I was thank goodness we did that draft in person last night because that was the game Cooper and I have been identifying to go down to Anaheim to see for months. And I'm like, you know what? We'll just do the draft. And we saw Cam Schlittler starting Wednesday. So we avoided that 10-1 debacle last night.
2: The great thing was
0: debacle.
2: It was on the TV right in front of you, so you got to see everything.
0: I know. I know. all right. Oh, by the way, we thank the pawn shop here in Los Angeles, California.
1: Pawn shop, baby.
0: Yeah, right around the corner from where my kids went to preschool. Oh. I had no idea I'd be years later at my own drop-off with you guys and Don Bowie wearing a cowboy hat.
2: Cowboy Don.
0: Cowboy Don showing up last night.
2: Pawn shop treated us well.
0: They did. Man. And that platter filled with burgers and dogs and whatever, it was really great.
1: So good.
2: Wagyu.
0: Pawn Shop LA.
2: Everything was
0: fun.
2: John was having a field day with him.
0: And we'll talk about John Monaco, the man on the right, and the absolute disaster he has created on our text.
1: We will get more into this later.
0: And that later on.
2: What you did was so wrong yesterday.
0: What I do wrong?
2: You know what you did on the text chain.
0: What did I do?
3: But does he know, or is he finding out?
1: Right? He didn't do anything, actually.
2: All right. Didn't you boot him off the text chain?
0: I did not. 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
19: How can researchers help disrupt one of the most serious threats facing our nation today? Over the past year, more than 80,000 of our fellow citizens have died from drug overdoses, as deadly drugs like fentanyl have flooded into our cities and towns, falling into the hands of our children, siblings, parents, friends, and neighbors, and leaving devastation in their wake.
20: The fentanyl arrives in two primary ways. One comes directly from China to individuals who press it into pills in this country. But there is also a tremendous shipment to Mexico that is then shipped across the border.
19: Louise Shelley is a U.S. National Science Foundation-supported researcher whose group has joined the extraordinary efforts of federal, state, and local law enforcement officers on the front lines of the nation's fight against drug trafficking by using their expertise in international criminal enterprises to help law enforcement efforts in dismantling the criminal organizations that threaten American communities.
20: And with a small team, within 2 months, we started disrupting these supply chains because it worked according to this pattern that had already been identified in human trafficking research.
19: The ingenuity of the American people is being put on display as bold policy actions combine with the creativity and dedication of law enforcement professionals to combat this evolving threat of drug trafficking and protect American lives. Learn more about this research in NSF's Discovery Files podcast, Fentanyl and Illicit Trafficking.
9: Hi. I found a toy dinosaur over on the playground by Smith Street. 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

0: the stress of coaching.
1: Everything, yeah. Uh-huh. And, you know, remember, they were loading up the warheads at that year. And so there was a lot of pressure on them from the outside. And what that'll be like the second time around for him, I think, will be really interesting, because nobody just cruises through the NFL season. I mean, they're going to hit a rough patch at some point. Mm-hmm. And how they all handle that with the expectations of being everyone's super team and how he handles it personally, I think are going to be two really interesting things. I mean, he is someone, you know, he is as ambitious as they come. He can go to some dark, dark places, I think.
2: He doesn't talk about, I mean, he says it, but then he doesn't give any...
1: I think that he's
2: any,
1: got
2: any meat on those bones.
1: Well,
2: he talks about it.
1: They're ugly places, you know.
2: But, what? Like any? Has he shared that sort of stuff? About
1: yeah, I mean, it's all in there. But like,
2: right, all in the book.
1: Yeah, and I think that like, there's people who just aren't at peace personally until they feel like the game plan is at peace. And what does that look like? Because it's not the perfect play. It's a feeling that they're going for, and how they arrive there over the course of a Monday, Tuesday, Wednesday, Thursday, Friday can be really straining. And but I think that one thing Sean has done is he's figured out ways to balance that stress with a healthier personal life. And I think that like that template for him has served him well as a coach. I think it served him well as a person. And I think it'll be interesting to see how things go this year, because obviously like the expectations are always high with that team, but it's very high this year. It's very similar to when Stafford, they traded for him, and they're going to hit rough patches where maybe the end looks in doubt. Mm-hmm. And how he navigates that, I think, will be interesting.
2: Yeah, and for now he's married, father of two, as opposed to the last time they went through it. And the way that you just described it before I let you go here, about Monday through Friday, about the game plan, and it's not perfect, and then the pressure of calling the plays on top of it. Is that why you think Sean Payton has stepped away from play calling? Like something like that right there? Is that?
1: I think there's part of that. You know, he talked about it with me where, you know, sometimes as you get older, you don't like driving at night in the rain. And I think that, you know, he might take play calling over from Davis, you know, once Davis Webb maybe moves on if it works out well.
2: Right.
1: I don't think it's a forever move, but I think that for this year, he knows it's the right thing for that team. And it gives him a chance to focus more on those situational football moments that, you know, Brady's so good at illuminating, that the Patriots kind of revolutionized football with their strategy for. I think that like managing a game ultimately will probably help, but we'll see.
2: Seth Wickersham, senior writer of ESPN and now the author of another book, the bestseller, best-selling author, Seth Wickersham, is now putting out Beyond That Hill, Stories from the Summits of Sports, right here on the Rich Eisen Show, available Tuesday, September 22nd, wherever you get your books. So pre-order now or make sure that you go to a bookstore on that day. Great to see you, sir.
1: Great to see you, man. Thank you.
2: Sir, anytime. You
1: I'll
2: know
1: be
2: that.
1: Here.
2: I've told you that. Just you let me know you're in L.A. and you got a chair.
1: Thanks,
2: just
1: man.
2: To tell your
1: story. The iconic
2: story.
1: Chair.
2: I appreciate you call it iconic chair. There's, you know, a hardware that's just been restored. That's all, all right. Good to see you, sir.
1: Good to see you, man.
2: That is Seth Wickersham right here on the Rich Eisen Show. Jim Harbaugh coming up in hour number three. Your phone calls as well.
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12: How can researchers help disrupt one of the most serious threats facing our nation today? Over the past year, more than 80,000 of our fellow citizens have died from drug overdoses, as deadly drugs like fentanyl have flooded into our cities and towns, falling into the hands of our children, siblings, parents, friends, and neighbors, and leaving devastation in their wake.
13: The fentanyl arrives in two primary ways. One comes directly from China to individuals who press it into pills in this country. But there is also a tremendous shipment to Mexico that is then shipped across the border.
12: Louise Shelley is a U.S. National Science Foundation-supported researcher whose group has joined the extraordinary efforts of federal, state, and local law enforcement officers on the front lines of the nation's fight against drug trafficking by using their expertise in international criminal enterprises to help law enforcement efforts in dismantling the criminal organizations that threaten American communities.
13: And with a small team, within 2 months, we started disrupting these supply chains because it worked according to this pattern that had already been identified in human trafficking research.
12: The ingenuity of the American people is being put on display as bold policy actions combine with the creativity and dedication of law enforcement professionals to combat this evolving threat of drug trafficking and protect American lives. Learn more about this research in NSF's Discovery Files podcast, Fentanyl and Illicit Trafficking.
14: Hundreds of lawsuits allege that infant formula has harmed preterm babies. But when a possible injury occurs, what happens next is largely up to formula makers. I'm Rachel Spears, and this is your KFF Health News Minute. Federal rules say manufacturers must investigate complaints and tell the FDA if they find a direct relationship between the baby food they make and an infant's death. The FDA told KFF Health News it found no records showing such a link after searching decades of files. 4 years after the Supreme Court overturned Roe v. 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

0: Exactly right. Good call. I appreciate it. Yeah, this is just another game. I don't care that I've been here.
1: No big deal.
0: I like it. 888 say ESPN. Yeah. What else joins the Mark Mitchell lie of biggest lies told in sports? We're going to talk to Akron coach Joe Moorhead and all that and more. But first, football is back and something big is coming. 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
15: 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Over the past year, more than 80,000 of our fellow citizens have died from drug overdoses, as deadly drugs like fentanyl have flooded into our cities and towns, falling into the hands of our children, siblings, parents, friends, and neighbors, and leaving devastation in their wake.
16: The fentanyl arrives in two primary ways. One comes directly from China to individuals who press it into pills in this country. But there is also a tremendous shipment to Mexico that is then shipped across the border.
15: Louise Shelley is a U.S. National Science Foundation-supported researcher whose group has joined the extraordinary efforts of federal, state, and local law enforcement officers on the front lines of the nation's fight against drug trafficking by using their expertise in international

0: criminal enterprises to help law enforcement efforts in dismantling the criminal organizations that threaten American communities.
1: And with a small team, within 2 months, we started disrupting these supply chains because it worked according to this pattern that had already been identified in human trafficking research.
0: The ingenuity of the American people is being put on display as bold policy actions combine with the creativity and dedication of law enforcement professionals to combat this evolving threat of drug trafficking and protect American lives. Learn more about this research in NSF's Discovery Files podcast, Fentanyl and Illicit Trafficking.
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0: Yes, I am, because as a Razorback football fan, I've heard this one so many times. After an AD or owner hires a guy finally after 12 interviews, they sit at the press conference and say, this was the guy we wanted all.
1: Oh, I love that. That's a good one. That's a great one. Ray, I like that. Appreciate it. This is the guy we wanted all the time. This person that was the 10th person we called. Yes.
2: You know, in the back of my mind, this was the guy I hoped we ended up with. We just interviewed 14 other people before then.
1: I remember many years ago, Kentucky tried to hire Bill Parcells and actually nearly got him. Wow. He ended up going to the Cowboys, and they got Rich Brooks. And I remember Rich Brooks going, all right, I know I wasn't y'all's first choice.
2: You got to be honest.
1: I appreciated that honesty. 888-SAY-ESPN, lies they tell in sports. We will deal with that next, plus some good Dabo Sweeney nonsense here on Matt and Myron.
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7: The fentanyl arrives in two primary ways. One comes directly from China to individuals who press it into pills in this country. But there is also a tremendous shipment to Mexico

0: that is then shipped across the border.
1: Louise Shelley is a U.S. National Science Foundation-supported researcher whose group has joined the extraordinary efforts of federal, state, and local law enforcement officers on the front lines of the nation's fight against drug trafficking by using their expertise in international criminal enterprises to help law enforcement efforts in dismantling the criminal organizations that threaten American communities.
0: And with a small team, within 2 months, we started disrupting these supply chains because it worked according to this pattern that had already been identified in human trafficking research.
1: The ingenuity of the American people is being put on display as bold policy actions combine with the creativity and dedication of law enforcement professionals to combat this evolving threat of drug trafficking and protect American lives. Learn more about this research in NSF's Discovery Files podcast, Fentanyl and Illicit Trafficking.
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1: 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Over the past year, more than 80,000 of our fellow citizens have died from drug overdoses, as deadly drugs like fentanyl have flooded into our cities and towns, falling into the hands of our children, siblings, parents, friends, and neighbors, and leaving devastation in their wake.
2: The fentanyl arrives in two primary ways. One comes directly from China to individuals who press it into pills in this country. But there is also a tremendous shipment to Mexico that is then shipped across the border.
1: Louise Shelley is a U.S. National Science Foundation-supported researcher whose group has joined the extraordinary efforts of federal, state, and local law enforcement officers on the front lines of the nation's fight against drug trafficking by using their expertise in international criminal enterprises to help law enforcement efforts in dismantling the criminal organizations that threaten American communities.
2: And with a small team, within 2 months, we started disrupting these supply chains because it worked according to this pattern that had already been identified in human trafficking research.
1: The ingenuity of the American people is being put on display as bold policy actions combine with the creativity and dedication of law enforcement professionals to combat this evolving threat of drug trafficking and protect American lives. Learn more about this research in NSF's Discovery Files podcast, Fentanyl and Illicit Trafficking.
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7: I'm Christine Lisi. The Packers have not seen the video evidence in the criminal complaint of running back Josh Jacobs, according to GM Brian Gutekunst, says they'll let the legal process play out. Prosecutors referenced the video in a criminal complaint as part of charges filed last week. Charges stem from an alleged incident in May with a woman at Jacobs' home. He's on the commissioner exempt list. Shots fired by Clemson football coach Dabo Swinney 4 days before his Tigers take on Lane Kiffin's LSU Tigers in week one. Kiffin's added a couple of former NFL players to his roster. One of the things Swinney has an issue with.
8: I would just say it's kind of embarrassing. I mean, honestly, it's just embarrassing that that's where we are. I don't blame the kids and people trying to take advantage of the system. I just think it's embarrassing where we are with college football. You know, we have no rules. There's no governance. I mean, it's a joke. There's zero rules. And when you enforce rules, somebody just goes and finds a judge to say, no, you can't enforce that rule.
7: Rocky Sports and Entertainment, which owns the L.A. Rams, Denver Nuggets, and Colorado Avalanche, agreed to buy the L.A. Angels from longtime owner Artie Moreno, valuation greater than $3.9 billion.
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13: 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I tell you that much. 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
14: I still would like to have gone to that. I bet it was quite an event. 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I'm so upset at the last hour that I had to give Dabo Swinney credit.
13: You did.
14: I was told maybe that was a little harsh at the end.
13: A little bit.
14: But you know what?
13: I think you got him a little.
14: But he did have a pun. Stay in your lane.
13: Didn't have a pun.
14: Pun. Yes. All right. I'm disappointed.
13: You think he wrote it?
14: No, I think what happened is, like, he thought about it the night before, and he wrote it down, and he told everyone, guess what I'm going to say tomorrow? I'm going to get him. And then he was so excited to say it. Yes. And then, I didn't get to see his face, but I'm sure he had a big grin on his face. Like, I got him.
13: It was written on his hand. Like, it was written on his hand.
14: I think that's probably what happened. Matt Myron is presented by Progressive Insurance. Progressive can

0: I don't understand why we've like accepted that over the years.
1: Yeah, I think Jazz can do what he wants, but I also understand if you're a member of the Red Sox in a rivalry like that, saying, "Listen, man, that's not cool." I get that.
0: Football is back, and something big is coming on September 2nd. 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
14: How can researchers help disrupt one of the most serious threats facing our nation today? Over the past year, more than 80,000 of our fellow citizens have died from drug overdoses, as deadly drugs like fentanyl have flooded into our cities and towns, falling into the hands of our children, siblings, parents, friends, and neighbors, and leaving devastation in their wake.
15: The fentanyl arrives in two primary ways. One comes directly from China to individuals who press it into pills in this country. But there is also a tremendous shipment to Mexico that is then shipped across the border.
14: Louise Shelley is a U.S. National Science Foundation-supported researcher whose group has joined the extraordinary efforts of federal, state, and local law

0: enforcement officers on the front lines of the nation's fight against drug trafficking by using their expertise in international criminal enterprises to help law enforcement efforts in dismantling the criminal organizations that threaten American communities.
1: And with a small team, within 2 months, we started disrupting these supply chains because it worked according to this pattern that had already been identified in human trafficking research.
0: The ingenuity of the American people is being put on display as bold policy actions combine with the creativity and dedication of law enforcement professionals to combat this evolving threat of drug trafficking and protect American lives. Learn more about this research in NSF's Discovery Files podcast, Fentanyl and Illicit Trafficking.
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0: Me, the logistics of that are a nightmare. I think it would be awful. Idea.
1: Josiah, would that not be awful?
2: I like it on paper, but I would agree with Matt that the execution might not go well.
1: I mean, just but can I think you, first of all, how many people do you think can sing a cappella?
3: Oh, a lot of people.
1: And we don't even want people to be good.
3: No one wants to hear someone
1: call in and sing Wind Beneath My Wings. Like, no one wants that. This is not, who wants that?
3: There are a lot of people who can sing a cappella, and I think who would be interested.
1: And you want them to sing serious songs?
3: They can sing whatever they, I mean, it have to be serious. Karaoke isn't serious usually.
1: I mean, that's such a horrible. Well, I'm looking forward to seeing what you come up with tomorrow.
3: Are you going to say every idea I have is horrible? Because that's how it feels.
2: Do you have another one you could bring to the table possibly?
1: Yeah. So no, tomorrow he's going to have one. And Willie can judge as I judge.
3: Everything I say, it's just like Myron said this. And can you believe what Myron? 68%. What does Myron do? Myron can't count. What school did you go? Every day. That's what I deal with. And then you got people calling. I'm Willie from Memphis. What's Myron talking about? Every day is what I deal with. That's what I do.
4: James, this go get Justin.
3: I have a great segment tomorrow. People will love it.
1: All right, we'll find out what the segment is tomorrow. Before we get out of here, Tua.
3: Yeah.
1: He had an Instagram post. So let me see if I can explain this correctly. He posted a series of photos from a preseason game, and he wrote in the caption for the A.
3: Yeah,
1: I guess, which means Atlanta, right? Yep. And the post drew like supportive messages from people. His wife responded. His Dolphins teammate, Jalen Waddle, responded. But then an account that was also his responded and said, "We're so proud of you, Tua. You got this."
3: Yeah.
1: So he responded as himself, "We're so proud of you." A lot of people are saying they think he has burner accounts that post to give him compliments, and he just didn't log out of the one. Do you think Tua is out here on the burner world?
3: He doesn't strike me as having that KD persona. You know what I mean? I don't know that he's ever been that concerned with public image. It's probably more likely somebody works for him and you know, maybe forgot to log out as they were leaving comments.
1: So you think he gives his Instagram to someone else?
3: Yeah.
1: And they thought they were posting as themselves.
3: Yes.
1: But they were posting as Tua.
3: I would think so. Because, I mean, if he's posting as himself, no one would ever do that. I don't think. And then here's the thing. Should Tua or anybody on his team be posting at all right now? Like, I don't know that right now is the time to be posting
1: anything. Why do you think these athletes... So many of them have this burner account issue. I mean, do you have a burner account?
3: No, I don't have a burner account. I think these guys have burner.
1: So you don't have like a burner account that you just go and like talk trash to David Dennis Jr. with or anything. Like you don't have a burner account.
3: I don't have a burner account. I used to have a burner phone years ago. I don't have a burner account.
1: Why did you have a burner phone?
3: Just for situations, you know. I just kind of like kept it with me.
1: What was one of those flip situations?
3: You never know. You never know. Both your phone goes out. Your phone dies. You're in a remote area. You know, you got another phone.
1: But I mean, there are other situations that most people would use burner phones for. There are activities.
3: Not for what Herm is talking
1: Bill Simmons
3: about.
1: Was
3: Herm.
1: Placing bets with no, him. I mean, no, there's a lot of things that you
3: no,
1: could.
3: That's not. I
1: there's
3: had,
1: a lot
3: like
1: of things you could do with the burner phone.
3: No phones. Emergency, and I have a walkie-talkie, so you never know. Just in case you end up in a situation where you can't communicate. But no, Tua, I think these guys care about their image, but they also in public say they don't. So they have to find the balance.
1: So
3: they
1: that would be one of the lies that we talked about.
3: 100%.
1: Right?
3: They all say, I don't read anything. I don't see anything.
1: Oh,
3: I'm so focused.
1: Yeah, yeah.
3: And I think they are some of the most self-conscious people in the world, which is why you end up in these situations.
1: Yeah, I totally agree with you. I think it's clear that he has a burner account.
3: Yes, or someone.
1: He wrote, we're so proud of you.
3: Yeah.
1: Which is weird because he like made himself plural. We're.
3: Yeah.
1: And he was just, and he got caught. And that's what happens. I don't have a burner account. I also don't have a burner phone, unlike you. So just.
3: Used to, not anymore.
1: But you have two phones, right?
3: Yeah, at that time I had. Well, I technically I have four, three right now. But yes, I have.
2: I admire and great at math.
1: What? You need three phones. You do not. I can answer that question.
3: You do not need three phones.
1: Tomorrow we're going to get you ready as we get closer to the first weekend of college football. Myron has his segment, and Myron uses his phones to call people illegally. That's tomorrow, Matt Myron.
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9: The fentanyl arrives in two primary ways. One comes directly from China to individuals who press it into pills in this country. But there is also a tremendous shipment to Mexico that is then shipped across the border.
8: Louise Shelley is a U.S. National Science Foundation-supported researcher whose group has joined the extraordinary efforts of federal, state, and local law enforcement officers on the front lines of the nation's fight against drug trafficking by using their expertise in international criminal enterprises to help law enforcement efforts in dismantling the criminal organizations that threaten 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
9: And with a small team, within 2 months, we started disrupting these supply chains because it worked according to this pattern that had already been identified in human trafficking research.
8: The ingenuity of the American people is being put on display as bold policy actions combine with the creativity and dedication of law enforcement professionals to combat this evolving threat of drug trafficking and protect American lives. Learn more about this research in NSF's Discovery Files podcast, Fentanyl and Illicit Trafficking.
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14: This is SportsCenter.
13: I'm Christine Lisi. Kroenke Sports and Entertainment, which owns the LA Rams, Denver Nuggets, and Colorado Avalanche, agreed to buy the LA Angels from Artie Moreno, valuation $4 billion. Moreno has owned the Angels since 2003. Packers GM Brian Gutekunst remaining optimistic that running back Josh Jacobs will play this season, says they'll let the legal process play out and be prepared either way. Jacobs, facing charges connected to an alleged domestic violence incident at his home in May, is on the commissioner's exempt list, currently can't practice or play. Green Bay coach Matt LaFleur.
14: There were many conversations, obviously, and certainly don't know, obviously, all the details, but what he tells me, I believe in him and I trust him, and I'm going to do that until proven otherwise.
13: Matt LaFleur. The Colts expect receiver Keenan Allen to play week one despite his arrest Sunday morning from drunken driving. GM Chris Ballard said any internal discipline by the team will not involve Allen missing any playing time. He could, however, still face discipline from the NFL under the personal conduct policy.
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15: This is Freddie and Harry.
17: Wesley in Connecticut, my friend. What do you have for the safe space?
18: Right now, my daughter is Noelle. She's 10 years old. We have something for Freddie. So we need you right now to pick one team. You cannot have two teams.
17: Yeah, I can.
18: I agree with Harry.
17: Yeah, I can.
18: You got to pick the New York Jets or the Dallas Cowboys. I'm going to pass this one over to my daughter, Noelle. Noelle, tell Mr. Freddie what's going on.
19: I'm 10 years old, and I like the Bengals, and I hate everyone else.
17: God bless you.
19: And my dad's a Jets fan, and even though his kids like teams, he hates everyone else. So you got to choose the Jets or the Cowboys. I can't like anyone else.
15: This is Freddie and Harry.

0: Aaron Donald says, I'm good or I'm not good, Sean McVay is not going to be a fool in the rain to not pay attention to that.
1: And I'm very interested to see what it looks like, Freddie. I can't wait. Like, the intrigue that we have with the Los Angeles Rams and this football team, and then week one versus a divisional opponent in which the head coaches are very close with one another. The two teams dislike one another. But you have the Rams, who were able to close the deal and win a Super Bowl back in 2021. You have the San Francisco 49ers, who had a double-digit lead in both Super Bowls versus Kansas City and could not close the deal. I can't wait.
0: Yeah, I can't wait, especially the NFL is literally 8 days away from kicking off the season in 2026. He's the great Harry Douglas. Hit him on the socials, HDouglas83. I'm Freddie Coleman. You can do the same at Coleman ESPN. It's the Afternoon Cool, known as Freddie and Harry. We're going to go through all four divisions in the AFC, and we're going to tell you which team in each division is in the most trouble. I guarantee one of those teams will be my New York Jets. 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
13: The fentanyl arrives in two primary ways. One comes directly from China to individuals who press it into pills in this country. But there is also a tremendous shipment to Mexico that is then shipped across the border.
12: Louis Shelley is a U.S. National Science Foundation-supported researcher whose group has joined the extraordinary efforts of federal, state, and local law enforcement officers on the front lines of the nation's fight against drug trafficking by using their expertise in international criminal enterprises to help law enforcement efforts in dismantling the criminal organizations that threaten American communities.
13: And with a small team, within 2 months, we started disrupting these supply chains because it worked according to this pattern that had already been identified in human trafficking research.
12: The ingenuity of the American people is being put on display as bold policy actions combine with the creativity and dedication of law enforcement professionals to combat this evolving threat of drug trafficking and protect American lives. Learn more about this research in NSF's Discovery Files podcast, Fentanyl and Illicit Trafficking.
14: 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I'm Jackie Fortier, and this is your KFF Health News Minute. 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Then came 6 weeks of confusion. 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

0: He's Harry Douglas from Freddie Coleman. It's the Afternoon Cool, known as Freddie and Harry, on Sirius XM Channel 80, as well as TuneIn, and always tell that smart speaker to play ESPN Radio. Like I mentioned about 5 minutes ago, give or take a lie or two, we're 8 days away from NFL 2026. No more preseason games, no more training camps, no more Browns quarterback questions. Everything gets started in about 8 days. But we're going to go through each and every division in the AFC and tell you which team is in the most trouble in each division. So let's start in the East.
1: The AFC East.
0: You got Bills, Dolphins, Patriots, Jets. Oh my, HD, which team is in the most trouble?
2: I'm going to go the New York Jets, if this happens. If Geno Smith is not at the top of his game, if that defense is not looking better than they were a season ago, if overall as a team, it's not looking good, and the reason why they would be in trouble is because I don't think it's going to be long before they find a new head coach. Do I want that to happen? No.
0: No, yeah.
2: But that's the reality of the entire situation.
0: The team I think is in the most trouble in that division is a team that used to own this division, the Buffalo Bills. You got a brand new stadium you're getting into. You got a brand new head coach. You're going to bring a new defensive coordinator, Jim Leonard. By the way, the Buffalo Bills were seventh in total defense last year. We're not talking about a bunch of scrubs. They're playing defense. And your owner chose the quarterback for the new guy to move on from the old guy in Sean McDermott, who they believe was not playoff coach enough to get them to that promised land. If you get off to a slow start, there's going to be trouble, I say. Trouble in Orchard Park, New York.
1: The AFC North.
0: Ravens, Bengals, Browns, Steelers make up that division. Which team is in the most trouble, HD?
2: You know I'm going to that team from Ohio. Which one?
0: Which one?
2: The Cincinnati Bengals. If they don't make the playoffs for a fourth time in a row, Zach Taylor would no longer be their head coach. But also, Joe Burrow. He's talking about Super Bowl. He wants people around that facility and around that organization to talk about it. Speak it into existence. They could be in trouble if things are on the dark side this season for Cincinnati.
0: Yeah, I'm going to go to the other team in Ohio because they always seem to be in the most trouble, called the Cleveland Browns. And they're not devoid of personnel. They have some dudes on defense. Offensive line's not bad. The tight end room's pretty good that nobody talks about. But when you're always in a quarterback abyss that they've been in Cleveland, they started 44 different starting quarterbacks since the NFL put a franchise back in Cleveland. That's that number that's too high right at the 43 and right before 45. Either way, that's a lot of quarterbacks in 27 years that have started a game at that position for the Cleveland Browns. And now Deshaun Watson, he got the job from week one when many people don't want him to have it. They want him gone. The guy that played the best in the preseason on the injured reserve, Dylan Gabriel, at that position, the Cleveland Browns. They always seem to be in trouble, trouble, trouble. Unfortunately, with Cleveland, that fan base deserves better. This year is no different.
1: The AFC South.
0: You got the Texans and the Colts, the Jaguars and the Titans. All four of these teams do not like each other. Which team in the AFC South is in the most trouble?
2: I'm going to go with the Houston Texans. And here's why, Freddie. We know they can make the playoffs, but why just make the playoffs when you have an opportunity to contend for a Super Bowl? And that's the makeup of this football team. If C.J. Stroud is playing up to his capabilities. Now, here's where they will be in trouble. If C.J. Stroud has another season like he did last year, they now will be looking for another franchise quarterback, and they're just going to be a playoff football team, in my opinion.
0: Well, Dan Orlovsky, ESPN NFL analyst on SportsCenter yesterday, said about C.J. Stroud being under that pressure that you're talking about.
3: For me, number one is C.J. Stroud.
4: Oh, yeah.
3: The ridiculous rookie year that was historically one of the best in the NFL. Everybody knows this. This defense is rare. It's not the best. It's rare. Historically good. With average quarterback play, you can pencil them in for the AFC Championship game. They're that good. So if C.J. Stroud can play above average, play his best football in the biggest games, not only can he be a quarterback that gets to and potentially wins the Super Bowl, it also solidifies his future in Houston, because I think that's still a question mark. There's tremendous pressure to bounce back from that postseason fall and be back to the quarterback we saw his rookie year.
0: Well said by you, and also well said by Dan Orlovsky, but for me, it's the Indianapolis Colts. If Daniel Jones does not come back right from that injury, if they can't find a running game with Jonathan Taylor, if Alec Pierce doesn't have another season like he had last year before he had an injury, guys are going to lose their jobs, meaning the coach, Shane Steichen, and the general manager, Chris Ballard, because the Ursay women are not playing around when it comes to taking over for dear old dad.
1: The AFC West.
0: Broncos, who won it last year, Chiefs, who used to win it, the Raiders have not won in a long time, and the Chargers made the playoffs. Which team in that division is in the most trouble?
2: Yeah, I'm going to go with the Los Angeles Chargers. And this is a team that definitely has an opportunity to win this division. But if the Justin Herbert and Mike McDaniel experience is not hitting on all cylinders, then who in the hell is going to work with Justin Herbert?
0: We could almost put now or never next to him. I'm going to say the Chiefs are in the most trouble because we don't know what it's going to look like with Patrick Mahomes coming back from that torn ACL and that knee injury. Until we see it, I think it's going to be pretty good. It should be better than people think. But until we see it, Patrick Mahomes not playing like that or not playing well at all, that's going to be trouble. A whole lot of trouble in Kansas City. He's Harry Douglas. I'm Freddie Coleman. It's the Afternoon Cool, known as Freddie and Harry. And which college football teams are in really championship or bust mode? And is one of them the Fighting Lane Kiffins of LSU? 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
18: The fentanyl arrives in two primary ways. One comes directly from China to individuals who press it into pills in this country. But there is also a tremendous shipment to Mexico that is then shipped across the border.
17: Louise Shelley is a U.S. National Science Foundation-supported researcher whose group has joined the extraordinary efforts of federal, state, and local law enforcement officers on the front lines of the nation's fight against drug trafficking by using their expertise in international criminal enterprises to help law enforcement efforts in dismantling the criminal organizations that threaten American communities.
18: And with a small team, within 2 months, we started disrupting these supply chains because it worked according to this pattern that had already been identified in human trafficking research.
17: The ingenuity of the American people is being put on display as bold policy actions combine with the creativity and dedication of law enforcement professionals to combat this evolving threat of drug trafficking and protect American lives. Learn more about this research in NSF's Discovery Files podcast, Fentanyl and Illicit Trafficking.
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24: I'm Christine Lisi. Kroenke Sports and Entertainment, which owns the LA Rams, Denver Nuggets, and Colorado Avalanche, agreed to buy the LA Angels from owner Artie Moreno, the valuation $4 billion. Shots fired by Clemson football coach Dabo Swinney 4 days before his Tigers take on Lane Kiffin's LSU.

0: Anytime Sam Cooke makes the show,
1: had to hit him with the Sam Cooke.
0: It's good for the show. It's good for your soul. And damn it, it is good for the country. Keep weighing in. 888-SAY-ESPN, 888-729-3776. Who or what is your biggest wild card heading into the NFL season? 888-729-3776. 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
19: 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Over the past year, more than 80,000 of our fellow citizens have died from drug overdoses, as deadly drugs like fentanyl have flooded into our cities and towns, falling into the hands of our children, siblings, parents, friends, and neighbors, and leaving devastation in their wake.
20: The fentanyl arrives in two primary ways. One comes directly from China to individuals who press it into pills in this country. But there is also a tremendous shipment to Mexico that is then shipped across the border.
19: Louise Shelley is a U.S. National Science Foundation-supported researcher whose group has joined the extraordinary efforts of federal, state, and local law enforcement officers on the front lines of the nation's fight against drug trafficking by using their expertise in international criminal enterprises to help law enforcement efforts in dismantling the criminal organizations that threaten American communities.
20: And with a small team, within 2 months, we started disrupting these supply chains. because it worked according to this pattern that had already been identified in human trafficking research.
19: The ingenuity of the American people is being put on display as bold policy actions combine with the creativity and dedication of law enforcement professionals to combat this evolving threat of drug trafficking and protect American lives. Learn more about this research in NSF's Discovery Files podcast, Fentanyl and Illicit Trafficking.
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24: 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I'm Katherine Houghton, and this is your KFF Health News Minute. 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Trump administration regulations say Medicaid enrollees will have to prove they're too sick to work. 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

0: Cool Noon, it's Freddie and Harry. Thank you very much. He's Harry Douglas. I'm Freddie Coleman on SiriusXM Channel 80, as well as TuneIn. Don't forget to tell that smart speaker to play ESPN Radio. NFL 2026 opening 8 days away on a Wednesday. I'm sure you're probably saying to yourself, the NFL on a Wednesday? Come on, the NFL had their way. They'd have games on Monday, Tuesday, Wednesday, Thursday, Friday, Saturday, Sunday. But next Wednesday night, 8:20 Eastern time on NBC, New England Patriots in Seattle to take on the Seattle Seahawks. Who or what is your biggest wild card heading into the season that starts 8 days away? H. Douglas says it's those Minnesota Vikings. Their defense is going to be good. Kyler Murray replacing J.J. McCarthy, a quarterback, underrated offensive line. Wide receiver room may be the best wide receiver room in the National Football League. If Kyler Murray can put that together, that Minnesota team could be held to deal with, and not just the NFC North. I think it's the San Francisco 49ers. If those brutal, cruel, brutish dudes, those Bay Area roughnecks can stay healthy, this was the same team that was injury-plagued last year that played for the NFC West Championship on the final weekend of the regular season. One of our favorites is Hodge in Texas. It's 888-729-3776. Hodge, who or what is your biggest wild card heading into the NFL season and why?
1: I agree with Harry on the Vikings, but I want to throw this out to you guys, your opinion. As a Cowboy fan, Troy Aikman won his last Super Bowl at like 29 years old. Mm-hmm. Mahomes was 28 when he won his last one. Is Mahomes going to be the wild card of moving toward being the next Troy Aikman, or still on his way to be the GOAT and catch Tom Brady?
0: I don't think anybody's catching Tom Brady.
2: Yeah.
0: 7-7, dude.
2: If he didn't win that last one versus the Philadelphia Eagles,
0: yeah,
2: I don't feel like he had an opportunity to catch Tom Brady.
0: Yeah, it's going to be tough to get a next one, because Steph Curry kind of went through that too, where they won 3 championships in a short amount of time. And then people wondered if he was ever going to get one. And then he went nuclear against the Boston Celtics in the NBA Finals with down 2-1. And he's still searching for ring number 5. Ring number 4 is going to be a lot tougher for Patrick Mahomes, especially if finally he's going to be on the other side of 30 HD and not being that young buck on the come up getting those kind of rings.
2: And we get spoiled, right, with players like Patrick Mahomes, who has won 3 Super Bowls already, multiple MVPs, and just – what I still feel like is the standard from a quarterback position in the National Football League. And when we see them in Super Bowls playing frequently and often,
0: Absolutely. We
2: take it for granted. Well, it's hell and high waters trying to get to that football game. Trust me, you have people who dedicate their lives and their careers to try to reach that game and never do.
0: Gerald in North Carolina, who or what is your biggest wild card heading into the NFL season, and why, my friend?
3: Hey guys, how you doing? Tonight's biggest wild card for me is my New Orleans Saints. I'm looking at the second or third easiest schedule in the league. Got a second-year quarterback who played definitely well during the second half. Easy, the worst probably division in all of the NFL in the South. And you got 3 quarterbacks in the South. Bryce Young, still questionable about him if he can do it. Baker Mayfield, who knows how he's going to play because it's a contract situation. And unfortunately, right now, the Falcons, you know, they're bouncing back quarterback to quarterback. Who knows what's going to happen? So, I mean, looking for me, look at my cards and everything, 10 wins get you probably division right there. So I'm thinking my Saints.
2: And I love your quarterback from Louisville, Tyler Shuck, that is. But I think what might halt a lot of things in New Orleans, yes, you have Chris Olave, but they were banking on Jordan Tyson.
0: Yeah.
2: Being able to help them early on this season. Now, he's on IR currently right now, and that's going to be a huge miss, because you talk about a guy, the athleticism, the explosiveness that he was going to be able to provide. Now, they're still going to be in play in this division. How much longer will Alvin Kamara, you know, be healthy? Because he's another guy. You have Travis Etienne and Alvin Kamara, you can play both of those guys at the same time with the receiving threat that Kamara is. So we'll see when it comes to New Orleans.
0: If anything, Tyler Shuck will have a lot more on his plate. And so that defense, which just like Tyler Shuck, they weren't bad all year long. And they really started to find their legs a little bit in the second half of the regular season. They get Caden Ellis to play inside linebacker. That's taking somebody from a division rival. Now you got a part of the Saints defense that's going to help them. Julian Blackman's underrated free safety for the New Orleans Saints. He's really, really good on the back end. But having a young quarterback, that may be ready for this. We'll see exactly how that's going to work with the Houdettes down in New Orleans trying to win the NFC South over Atlanta, Tampa Bay, and the one that won the last year, the Carolina Panthers. He's Harry Douglas. Hit him up on the socials at HDouglas83. I'm Freddie Coleman. You can do the same at Coleman ESPN. Welcome to the Afternoon Cool. That is known as Freddie and Harry. And when it comes to brother Harry Douglas's Atlanta Falcons, Harry, could your team be one of those NFC teams in the most trouble this season? This is ESPN Radio.
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11: The fentanyl arrives in two primary ways. 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But there is also a tremendous shipment to Mexico that is then shipped across the border.
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17: I'm
16: Christine Lisi. In Major League Baseball tonight, the Mariners struck first on a Daniel Canzone solo home run. Top of the first, Red Sox answered with a Mickey Gasper solo blast. Seattle and Boston still knotted up at one. Bottom of the first inning. Padres holding on to that final NL wildcard spot up 1-0 on the Reds. Bottom one, thanks to a sac fly by Manny Machado. The NL East leading Braves and Nationals are scoreless in the bottom of the first inning. Francisco Lindor, solo homer off his former teammate, Freddy Peralta. Junior Caminero, game-tying RBI single. Mets and Rays tied at one, top of the second. No score, Blue Jays and Guardians in the top of the second. NFL, Packers GM Brian Gutekunst remains optimistic running back Josh Jacobs will play this season, says they'll let the legal process play out, be prepared either way. Jacobs, facing charges connected to an alleged domestic violence incident at his home in May, is on the commissioner's exempt list, currently can't practice or play. Green Bay coach Matt LaFleur.
17: There were many conversations, obviously, and certainly don't know, obviously, all the details, but what he tells me, I believe in him and I trust him, and I'm going to do that until proven otherwise.
16: The Colts expect receiver Keenan Allen to play week one despite his arrest Sunday morning from drunken driving. GM Chris Ballard said any internal discipline by the team won't involve Allen missing any playing time. He could still face discipline from the league under the personal conduct policy. Kroenke Sports and Entertainment, which owns the LA Rams, Denver Nuggets, and Colorado Avalanche, agreed to buy the LA Angels from longtime owner Artie Moreno. The value valuation greater than $3.9 billion.
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0: Parish. One of our favorites, Steeler Wine in Georgia, which is his state and also Harry's state. I can't wait to see and hear what Steeler Wine has for the safe space. Steeler Wine, what you got?
1: Freddie, let me congratulate you because you know a feeling that Mr. Harry Douglas won't know. He has never known. Your New York team beat my Pittsburgh Steelers. I got to say Jets because you beat them 17-0, even though it don't count. I called to let Mr. Harry Douglas know because he called me out. I called to leave my phone number, my Instagram number, two cans with a string on it. So when my Steelers take out his Steelers, he can call me and I can drag him. Now, he my man, but I want him to know I'm going to drag him. I'm going to have roasted fricasseed bird. Because you say if you need my number, I'm leaving all my information. I save a piece of hair off all Harris yet. Because I want you to even know down in my DNA, I believe we going to tear them down.
2: Still a one, you know how much I love you. Still a one, I don't need your phone number. Remember, I have your address.
0: That's true.
2: Remember, I sent you something, Steeler One. Yeah. So if I need to come see you, I can come see you at any time, yeah. Steeler One.
0: You got the government location.
2: I have the government location. Put it in my phone. It's going to take me to the destination. Steeler One. Love you, man.
0: If you did not get through in the phone, you can always hit us up on the safe space when it comes to our socials at Coleman ESPN. That's mine. And at H Douglas 83, that is Harry. He is Harry Douglas. I'm Freddie Coleman. We'll keep the safe space rolling on the afternoon cool, known as Freddie and Harry. And what does DoorDash have to do with a very good story involving the Cleveland Browns? That's part of another news if you keep it here on ESPN Radio and the ESPN app.
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4: How can researchers help disrupt one of the most serious threats facing our nation today? Over the past year, more than 80,000 of our fellow citizens have died from drug overdoses, as deadly drugs like fentanyl have flooded into our cities and towns, falling into the hands of our children, siblings, parents, friends, and neighbors, and leaving devastation in their wake.
5: The fentanyl arrives in two primary ways. One comes directly from China to individuals who press it into pills in this country. But there is also a tremendous shipment to Mexico that is then shipped across the border.
4: Louise Shelley is a U.S. National Science Foundation-supported researcher whose group has joined the extraordinary efforts of federal, state, and local law enforcement officers on the front lines of the nation's fight against drug trafficking by using their expertise in international criminal enterprises to help law enforcement efforts in dismantling the criminal organizations that threaten American communities.
5: And with a small team, within 2 months, we started disrupting these supply chains because it worked according to this pattern that had already been identified in human trafficking research.
4: The ingenuity of the American people is being put on display as bold policy actions combine with the creativity and dedication of law enforcement professionals to combat this evolving threat of drug trafficking and protect American lives. Learn more about this research in NSF's Discovery Files podcast, Fentanyl and Illicit Trafficking.
6: New rules that require millions of Americans to work to access Medicaid are stricter than many expected. I'm Katherine Houghton, and this is your KFF Health News Minute. Some people are likely to get exemptions, but it's not enough to have a serious medical condition like cancer. Trump administration regulations say Medicaid enrollees will have to prove they're too sick to work. Consumer advocates say doing that could be hard, and many people who should qualify for an exemption could lose coverage instead. The Federal Family and Medical Leave Act protects people's jobs, but Jocelyn Fry, president of the National Partnership for Women and Families, says
7: it has its limitations, and one of them is that it's unpaid leave.
6: Two-thirds of people who qualify for FMLA leave said they can't afford to go without a paycheck. Most Americans say people should get paid for the time they take off work to care for aging family members. There's more at kffhealthnews.org.
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